0: Yoon Chan Lim was the soloist there in the Piano Concerto No. 3 by Béla Bartók. The New York Philharmonic was conducted by Gustavo Dudamel. Coming up after a pause for station identification, our broadcast will continue with a performance of the Symphony No. 2 by Charles Ives. I'm Alec Baldwin, and you're listening to the New York Philharmonic this week.
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2: At New York's Riverside Church, we share scores from the 14th to the 21st centuries. 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
0: An insurance executive by day and composer only in his spare time, Charles Ives is something of an anomaly in the world of classical music. His lack of formal training, combined with a somewhat eclectic musical voice, led the traditional music establishment to look askance at his output. As such, the Second Symphony, which we're about to hear, wasn't premiered until 50 years after its completion, when it was championed by Leonard Bernstein. In fact, it was Bernstein who led the New York Philharmonic in the premiere of the Ives Second Symphony in 1951. The symphony is in five movements, and you're sure to recognize snippets of several popular patriotic songs, marches, and hymns throughout the work. These include Columbia, the Gem of the Ocean, Camp Down Races, Turkey in the Straw, America the Beautiful, and the hymn Bringing in the Sheaves. So let's now hear the Symphony No. 2 by Charles Ives. Gustavo Dudamel conducts the New York Philharmonic.

0: September 21st is the United Nations International Day of Peace. The annual event focuses on efforts to end conflict and promote peace around the world. Sunday Baroque celebrates International Day of Peace with peaceful music, including selections from an opera composed in honor of a peace treaty. It's on Sunday Baroque this week.
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Good evening, and welcome to Serenade, a program of music in the night. I'm Wayne Henning. On tonight's program, Canadian music by Stephen Chapman and Madan Mozetich. As well, music by Tchaikovsky, Schubert, and Tan Dun. But first, music by Mozart. From his Serenade No. 10, known as the Gran Partita, here's the Adagio. It's played by the orchestra of the 18th century, conducted by Franz Bruggen.

That's music by Mozart from his Serenade No. 10, known as the Gran Partita. We just heard the Adagio. It was played by the orchestra of the 18th century, conducted by Franz Bruggen. My name's Wayne Henning, and you're listening to Serenade, a program of music in the night. More music by Mozart now. Music from his Piano Concerto No. 21 in C major. The pianist is Mitsuko Uchida. She's accompanied by the English Chamber Orchestra, conducted by Jeffrey Tate.

0: Following a triumphant Carnegie Hall debut in 2022, the Gateways Music Festival returned to Carnegie the following year to present two fiddle-inspired works, one by Wynton Marsalis and this one by Igor Stravinsky. On the next Gateways Radio, you and I will return to that concert and hear a bit of both works. I'm Loki Karuna. Hope you'll tune in.
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2: Organist Renee Anne Lupret enjoys an international career as recitalist, conductor, teacher, and collaborative artist. 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Music of Delaguerre, Buxtehude, Bach, and more. 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

That's music by Tchaikovsky, his famous Andante Cantabile. We heard it played by cellist Hannah Chang with the orchestra of Accademia Nazionale de Santa Cecilia, the conductor Antonio Papineau. And before that, music by Franz Schubert, as played by the Weller Quartet. We heard music from his string quintet in C. And we started the set with more music in the key of C, some famous music by Mozart from his Elvira Madigan Piano Concerto. We heard the Andante. The piano soloist was Mitsuko Uchida with the English Chamber Orchestra conducted by Jeffrey Tate. My name's Wayne Henning, and you're listening to Serenade, a program of music in the night. More music for cello and orchestra now. This time played by the world-renowned Yo-Yo Ma with the Shanghai Symphony Orchestra, conducted by Tan Dun. This is the main title theme to the film Crouching Tiger, Hidden Dragon.

0: September 21st is the United Nations International Day of Peace. The annual event focuses on efforts to end conflict and promote peace around the world. Sunday Baroque celebrates International Day of Peace with peaceful music, including selections from an opera composed in honor of a peace treaty. It's on Sunday Baroque this week.
1: Sunday, beginning at 7 a.m.

That's ethereal music by Madan Mozetic. From his Postcards from the Sky, we heard Unfolding Sky. It was played by violinist Juliet Kang with the CBC Vancouver Orchestra, conducted by Mario Bernardi. And before that, more Canadian music, Madan Mozetic being a Canadian composer, we heard music by Stephen Chapman, his Over Thorns to Stars, which was composed in memory of those who lost their life in the terrorist attack of 2001. You heard a stunning offstage tenor voice near the end of the piece. It belonged to Matthew Stevenson. He was accompanied by the UBC Symphony Orchestra, that's the University of British Columbia, along with conductor Jesse Reed. And the set started with music from the movies. From the film Crouching Tiger, Hidden Dragon, we heard the main title theme. It's music by Tan Dunn. We heard it played by cellist Yo-Yo Ma, with the Shanghai Symphony conducted by the composer. My name's Wayne Henning, and you're listening to Serenade, a program of music in the night. We'll end the hour with some music by Czech composer Zdeněk Fibic. From his seldom-heard Symphony No. 2, here's the Adagio. It's played by the Razumovsky Symphony, conducted by Andrew Mogrelia.

That's music by Czech composer Zdeněk Fibich. We just heard the Adagio from his Symphony No. 2. It was played by the Razumovsky Symphony Orchestra, conducted by Andrew Mogrelia. You've been listening to Serenade, a program of music in the night. Serenade is a production of WMHT-FM. The executive producer of the program is Chris Wink. I'm Wayne Henning. I hope you can join me again next time for another Serenade.

0: Classical music is meant to be played and heard in concert. I'm Valerie Keeler. 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

0: Know someone who is really good at giving gifts? Tell them about Fanny Mendelssohn. Shortly after she married artist and illustrator Wilhelm Hensel, she composed a set of 12 short works for piano, each work representing a month in the past year of their lives together. Lovely, right? But it gets better. She left space at the top of each piece for Wilhelm to add an illustration so he could share his memories of the year. 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
1: 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This from 1846, his Concerto Symphonique, No. 3 in E-flat, Opus 45, pianist Peter Donohoe, with the BBC Scottish Symphony Orchestra, led here by Andrew Litton, WMHT.

0: Virtuosa Concerto of Henry Charles Liddolf, 19th century French composer and pianist and music publisher. That was the Concerto Symphonique, No. 3 in E-flat, Opus 45, from 1846. Soloist Peter Donohoe and the BBC Scottish Symphony Orchestra, all led by Andrew Litton, on your Classical Companion, WMHT.
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1: This is Italy, and now has begun what I have always thought to be the supreme joy in life. 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When Felix Mendelssohn turned 21, his parents gave him a gift, a trip to Italy, a gift that inspired what he later called the jolliest work he had ever composed, his gorgeous Fourth Symphony, the Italienne, a gift to a young composer that turned out to be a gift to us all. 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

from 1881. Here is the First Symphony of Alexander Glazunov, the Symphony in E major, Opus 5, known as the Slavyanskaya. Alexander Anisimov leads the Moscow Symphony Orchestra, and your classical companion, WMHT.

0: from 1881, the Symphony No. 1 in E, Opus 5, Slavyanskaya, by Alexander Glazunov. The Moscow Symphony Orchestra, led by Alexander Anisimov, and your classical companion, WMHT. 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

Distant Land by John Rutter. That was the Mormon Tabernacle Choir, WMHT. The Third Symphony of Johannes Brahms is the shortest of his four symphonies, most tightly knit. The whole of it came to him in a relatively sudden spurt, mostly written in less than 4 months. Here is that symphony in F major, opus 90, with Andras Nelsons leading the Boston Symphony. 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

0: 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Andras Nelson's led the Boston Symphony.
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2: It's Borodin next on WMHT, the overture to his one and only opera, Prince Igor, in a Russian performance here, Mikhail Pletnyov conducts.

Prince Igor, the overture by Alexander Borodin to his one and only opera, left incomplete when he died, 1887, in a Russian performance there, Mikhail Pletnyov conducting the Russian National Orchestra.

It's the father of the symphony next on WMHT, Franz Joseph Haydn. You might be able to guess how this one got its nickname, the drum roll, number 103. In a period performance, Franz Brueggen conducts.

The opening of the Symphony No. 103, the E-flat, by Franz Joseph Haydn, his famous drum roll symphony. You know, he was the first to use a proper timpani drum roll. Isn't that interesting? In a period performance there on WMHT, Franz Bruggen conducting the orchestra of the 18th century.

The magnificent opera Carmen, written in 1875. Here's the music of Georges Bizet, the Carmen Suite No. 1, the London Philharmonic, led by James DePriest.

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0: Vivaldi's wonderful concerto in F, all sorts of instruments in there, his Roam 568, in that performance on WMHT from Nicholas McGeagan and his Philharmonia Baroque.
1: She left an abusive husband during the height of the Great Depression and moved with her two daughters to the home of one of her piano students. Organist, teacher, and composer Florence Price was recovering from a broken foot, which left her with some time to work on this, her first symphony. When the Chicago Symphony Orchestra performed it in 1933, Price became the first African-American woman to have her music performed by a major American orchestra. 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
0: Let's have a little Mozart next on WMHT, the lovely slow movement here of his G major violin concerto number 3.

Mozart, just in his teens when he wrote that, the slow movement of his G major violin concerto number 3, performed there on WMHT by Takako Nishizaki with Capella Istropolitana, Stephen Gunzenhauser conducting. It's one of George Walker's best known pieces next on WMHT. This is where he took his famous lyric for strings from. Originally, his string quartet number 1, the lyric quartet of 1946, just graduated from Curtis, performed here by the Catalyst Quartet.

0: String Quartet number 1, the Lyric Quartet by George Walker. That's where his lyric for strings comes from the second slow movement there, in that performance on WMHT from the Catalyst Quartet.
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Francesco Veracini was a virtuoso violinist known for the incredibly technical pieces he wrote for the violin. This is a different kind of piece by Veracini, an overture in B-flat.

0: Overture in B-flat major by Francesco Veracini. Conductor Alberto Martini directed the Philharmonic Academy.
1: One of the most painful things about being an artist is that sometimes you have to leave some beautiful work on the cutting room floor, so to speak. Sometimes you have to kill your darlings in service of the story. George Gershwin felt that way about some of the music that didn't make it into his opera Porgy and Bess. But Gershwin couldn't stop thinking about the parts that were left over. So he used those leftovers to cook up this work, his marvelous Catfish Row Suite. 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

0: Alexandra Balog playing Chopin there on WMHT, the Little Mazurka, Opus 17, number 4.
1: Joseph Joachim, a violinist and composer of the 19th century, said, "The Germans have 4 violin concertos. The greatest, most uncompromising is Beethoven's. The one by Brahms vies with it in seriousness. The richest, the most seductive, was written by Max Bruch, but the most inward, the heart's jewel, is Mendelssohn's." Here is Felix Mendelssohn's Violin Concerto in E minor, Opus 64. Christian Lee, the soloist in this recording, with Sir Andrew Davis leading the Melbourne Symphony Orchestra. WMHT.

0: The Heart's Jewel, the Violin Concerto in E Minor, Opus 64 of Felix Mendelssohn, written for Mendelssohn's friend of almost 20 years at the time, the violinist Ferdinand David. We heard violinist Christian Lee with the Melbourne Symphony Orchestra, led by Sir Andrew Davis, on your Classical Companion, WMHT.
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0: The little Puccini minuets there on WMHT. Jean-Jacques Kantarov conducting the orchestra of the Auvergne.
1: His talent was unmatched, and his creativity seemed to flow effortlessly, breaking rules and making way for bright, beautiful, and emotional works. Generations later, Dvorak would call his music Sweet Sunshine. I'm Mary Darcy, and I'll bring you a daily dose of that sweet sunshine with your Vitamin M, your 9 o'clock Mozart, every weekday at 9 o'clock sharp, right here on WMHT.

It's a big dramatic piano quintet next on WMHT by Amy Beach, the Boston composer, or Mrs. H.H.A. Beach, as she insisted on calling even herself after her husband, Henry, still married. He had not yet died when she wrote this in 1908. Her oh-so-passionate piano quintet in F-sharp minor featuring Joanne Polk here with the Lark Quartet.

0: the great piano quintet in F-sharp minor of 1908 by Boston composer Amy Beach. Yes, Amy Beach. In that recording on WMHT by pianist Joanne Polk with the Lark Quartet.
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transporting you to Amsterdam, next in the music on WMHT, with a symphony by a composer who you would certainly have heard of in the early years of the 1800s in Amsterdam. He was the most famous composer there, also pianist and conductor. Karel Anton Fodor wrote three symphonies in total. We're going to hear number two in a Dutch performance here. Anthony Halstead conducts.

0: Symphony No. 2 in G major, the opus 13 of Karel Anton Fodor, the Dutch composer working in Amsterdam at the time of Haydn, in a Dutch performance there on WMHT. Anthony Halstead directing the Netherlands Chamber Orchestra.
1: September 21st is the United Nations International Day of Peace. The annual event focuses on efforts to end conflict and promote peace around the world. Sunday Baroque celebrates International Day of Peace with peaceful music, including selections from an opera composed in honor of a peace treaty. It's on Sunday Baroque this week.
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0: 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His Little Bagatelle No. 1, played by New Zealand pianist Michael Houston.
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0: 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Anna-Sophie Mutter, the violinist, Bruno Cirana, viola, and the great Mstislav Rostropovich, cello. 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
2: It's Sunday Baroque. I'm Suzanne Vona. September 21st is the United Nations International Day of Peace. The annual event focuses on efforts to end conflict and promote peace around the world. This year's theme is Invest in Peace for Everyone, Everywhere, Every Day. And there's a link on today's playlist with ideas for how to observe the occasion. Today, we are highlighting International Day of Peace with peaceful music, including selections from an opera composed in honor of a peace treaty ending the War of Austrian Succession.

0: 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I'm Loki Karuna. 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
2: At New York's Riverside Church, we share scores from the 14th to the 21st centuries. 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
4: Sunday Baroque is supported by the Friends of Sunday Baroque, whose contributors include the Maurer Family Foundation in loving memory of Gil Maurer. French musician Jean-Philippe Rameau was one of several composers who were commissioned to celebrate the 1748 peace treaty at the end of the War of the Austrian Succession. Rameau's opera Nais, the opera for peace, debuted the following year, and Franz Bruggen directs the Orchestra of the Age of Enlightenment, playing some selections from Nais.

0: Franz Bruggen led the orchestra of the Age of Enlightenment, playing a suite from Nais, the opera for peace, by Frenchman Jean-Philippe Rameau. 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
0: 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Georg Philipp Telemann's suite subtitled War in Peacetime is from a 1720 piece called La Bourse, which translates to the Stock Exchange. He wrote it while living in Frankfurt, Germany, in a building that housed the Stock Exchange during a period of economic turmoil. And it seems like Telemann was trying to give some encouragement to his friends and neighbors. Combattimento Consort of Amsterdam plays Telemann's War in Peacetime suite.

0: Combattimento Consort of Amsterdam played War in Peacetime. It's a suite by Georg Philipp Telemann. Sunday Baroque is produced at WSHU in Fairfield, Connecticut, and funded by the Richard P. Garmany Fund at Hartford Foundation for Public Giving, providing support to institutions that are committed to enriching lives in Connecticut, including Connecticut Science Center and Elizabeth Park Conservancy. Our production team is Julie Ferdino, Jennifer Basher, Sabrina Garone, Ann Lopez, and Lexi Perinol. I'm Suzanne Bona. This is Sunday Baroque. There's a proverb that goes, all the flowers for all the tomorrows are in the seeds of today and yesterday. Each of James Oswald's heirs for the seasons has a floral name corresponding with its seasonal name. And coming up in the next hour of Sunday Baroque, you will hear an autumn suite by James Oswald and other composers inspired by the season.
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0: It's Sunday Baroque. I'm Suzanne Bona. The autumnal equinox in the Northern Hemisphere arrives on Tuesday, September 22nd. Days are gradually becoming shorter than nights. Some of us are getting ready to start raking all those brilliantly colorful leaves that are starting to fall off the trees. Farmers are preparing for the final push of the harvest season, and stargazers are anticipating the full harvest moon on September 26th. Today, we're celebrating the arrival of autumn with music for the season.

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0: 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There's a proverb that goes, all the flowers of all the tomorrows are in the seeds of today and yesterday. Each of James Oswald's heirs for the seasons has a floral name corresponding with its seasonal name. And this is an autumn suite subtitled The Marvel of Peru.

0: Violinist Fabio Biondi and harpsichordist Rinaldo Alessandrini played Giuseppe Tartini's violin sonata with the subtitle Beautiful Season. Sunday Baroque is produced at the Richard P. Garmany Classical Music Production Suite at WSHU Public Radio in Fairfield, Connecticut, where the production team includes Julie Ferdino, Jennifer Basher, Sabrina Garone, Anne Lopez, Lexi Parinal, and I'm Suzanne Bona. This is Sunday Baroque. Vladimir Suarez is an extraordinary musician. The Brazilian recorder player started as a student in a social project that provides free musical education to needy children in the south of Brazil. I interviewed him about his life in music, and our conversation is archived in the podcast section of sundaybaroque.org. Coming up on Sunday Baroque, you'll hear Vladimir Suarez playing a virtuosic sonata by 18th century composer Anna Bone of Venice.
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0: It's Sunday Baroque. I'm Suzanne Bona. The Italian word Settecento translates to 700, but it often refers to the 1700s in history, and the art, history, and culture of that period, which was part of the Baroque era. In 1996, violinist Rachel Barton Pine and her two friends, John Mark Rosendahl and David Schrader, got together to record sonatas by George Frederick Handel, and they moved forward using Trio Settecento as their chamber ensemble's name. Today you'll hear Trio Settecento from their Italian sojourn.

Harpsichordist Richard Egar directed the Academy of Ancient Music, playing the Sonata Quarta for violin and violetta by 17th century Venetian musician Dario Castello. 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This is Sunday Baroque, supported by Newport Mansions, protecting, preserving, and presenting an exceptional collection of house museums and landscapes in one of the most historically intact cities in America, Newport, Rhode Island, newportmansions.org. Although Alessandro Stradella barely lived to age 40, he produced hundreds of interesting and appealing compositions. This is one of them. Trio Settecento plays Stradella's Sinfonia in D minor.

0: Countertenor Yeston Davis, trumpeter Alison Balsam, and the English Concert performed Feel the Joy from George Frideric Handel's opera Amadigi. This is Sunday Baroque.
1: These days, the news can be, let's just say, a little hard to take. 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

0: Baroque-era composers and audiences were often curious about various cultures. That concerto by Antonio Vivaldi is subtitled Grosso Mughal, and it's believed to be a reference to Grand Mughal Akbar of India's Mughal Empire. Violinist Enrico Onofri performed with Academia Montis Regalis. You can look up everything you're hearing on today's show by visiting our website, and you can use the online audio stream there to hear today's show again later this week. It's sundaybaroque.org.
1: 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I'm Loki Karuna. 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
0: 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The Orchestra Villa-Lobos is a social project that provides free musical education to children in the south of Brazil. That is how Vladimir Suarez began his musical training as a boy. And it prepared him to pursue his dreams to become a musician and a music teacher. Vladimir Suarez is the recorder soloist with harpsichordist Fabian Grosch playing the fourth sonata by Anna Bone.

0: Rainer Kussmaul and Bernhard Furch were the violinists with Berlin Baroque Soloists. They played the Double Violin Concerto by Georg Philipp Telemann. It's from a world premiere recording of previously unknown music by Telemann. Sunday Baroque is produced at WSHU in Fairfield, Connecticut, and funded by the Richard P. Garmany Fund at Hartford Foundation for Public Giving, providing support to institutions that are committed to enriching lives in Connecticut, including Connecticut Science Center and Elizabeth Park Conservancy. Our production team is Julie Fredino, Jennifer Basher, Sabrina Garone, Anne Lopez, and Lexi Perinol. I'm Suzanne Bona, and this is Sunday Baroque. Johann Christian Bach was the 18th child of Johann Sebastian Bach. He was born in 1735, close to the end of the Baroque era. Johann Christian Bach lived in Italy early in his career, and then he went to England, where he became known as the London Bach. Coming up on Sunday Baroque, you'll hear one of his compositions and music by his business partner.
1: It's ironic that organists spend most of their time alone, practicing social distancing in empty churches as a matter of course. But the music they share enriches and embraces all of society, exploring a world of emotion with a repertoire that spans centuries. I'm Michael Barone, inviting you to enjoy the artistry of our virtual virtuosos every week on Pipe Dreams from American Public Media.
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0: This is Sunday Baroque. I'm Suzanne Bona. Solomon Rossi was a 17-year-old violinist in Mantua in the 1580s when he got his first professional job as a ducal court musician. His connection to the court and his reputation as a stellar musician excused him from wearing the yellow star required for Jewish people there. Rossi wrote about 300 works, including four books of chamber sonatas and dances. He also composed liturgical music in Hebrew. And today, you can hear Solomon Rossi's setting of a Jewish hymn.

0: Eric Milnes led New York Baroque singing Solomon Rossi's hymn setting of Adon Olam, Lord of the Universe. The online audio stream on our website is updated weekly on Mondays, so you can hear any part of today's show again later in the week. 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
1: Mozart called the pipe organ the king of instruments, but its power is not in decibels alone, but rather its ability to enrich 600 years of repertoire, draw on a unique palette of tone colors, and provide an often unimaginable sonic experience. I'm Michael Barone. 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
3: Organist Renee Anne Lupret enjoys an international career as recitalist, conductor, teacher, and collaborative artist. 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
0: Sunday Baroque is funded by a group of music-loving donors called the Friends of Sunday Baroque, whose generous contributors include Lynn Walther of Lake Grove, New York, and the New Family Trust in memory of Joan Cockrell New. Johann Christian Bach was the 18th child of Johann Sebastian Bach. He was born in 1735, right near the end of the Baroque era. William Boughton conducts the English Symphony Orchestra playing Johann Christian Bach's Sinfonia No. 6, Opus 18. Family Trust in memory of Joan Cockrell New. Johann Christian Bach was the 18th child of Johann Sebastian Bach. He was born in 1735, right near the end of the Baroque era. William Boughton conducts the English Symphony Orchestra playing Johann Christian Bach's Sinfonia No. 6, Opus 18.

0: La Stagione Frankfurt played the Symphony No. 6 by Carl Friedrich Abel. 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
0: 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Giacobbe Bassevi Cerveto was an Italian musician of Jewish heritage who worked in England. Cerveto himself was a cellist, and most of the music he composed was for his instrument. This is Cerveto's fourth sonata featuring three cellos with harpsichord.

0: Martin Zeller, Marco Frazzato, and Roberto Bevilacqua were the cellists, with harpsichordist Stefano De Micheli playing the fourth sonata by Giacobbe Bassevi Cerveto. Sunday Baroque is produced at the Richard P. Garmany Classical Music Production Suite at WSHU Public Radio in Fairfield, Connecticut, by Julie Fritino, Jennifer Basher, Sabrina Garone, Ann Lopez, and Lexi Paranel. I'm Suzanne Vona, and this is Sunday Baroque.
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1: Niu Niu is the stage name of Zhang Shengliang, who was a pianist born into a musical family in China in 1997, recognized for his talent as a three-year-old. He made his recital debut at 6. And signed with Decca at the age of 9, the youngest pianist ever to sign with a major label. His latest recording came out just a couple of years ago, 2024, with the Tchaikovsky Concerto. That music on the way, just about 20 minutes from now. Good morning. It's 11 o'clock, Sunday, September 20th. I'm Rob Brown. This is WMHT. I do appreciate the company, and we do appreciate all of your support. We finished up our fall fundraising campaign this week. Thanks so much to everyone who got involved, keeping the music alive for ourselves and for this entire community. Thank you so much. Begin the hour with this morning mood from Edvard Grieg's incidental music for the play Peer Gynt. Pavel Järvi leads the Estonian National Symphony Orchestra.

The Morning Mood from Peer Gynt, music of Edvard Grieg on Your Classical Companion, WMHT, the Estonian National Symphony Orchestra, led by Paavo Järvi. Antonín Dvořák wrote a set of 18 love songs, published originally in 1865. 22 years later, he said, I have arranged them for quartet under the title The Echo of Songs. He arranged 12 of the 18 songs. They were given the more expressive title Cypresses by his son-in-law, the composer Josef Suk. Here are the Cypresses of Dvořák performed by the Hagen Quartet.

0: Cypresses by Antonin Dvorak, originally a set of 18 love songs from 1865. That was the string quartet arrangement of 12 of the 18 songs from 22 years later, so 1887. Cypresses. Dvorak's music, arranged with help from his son-in-law, Yosef Suk. We heard the Hagen Quartet, WMHT. Tchaikovsky's great favorite, the Piano Concerto, with brilliant Chinese pianist Niu Niu. On the way next, stick around.
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0: Pianist Niu Niu was born into a musical family in 1997, had an incredible career right from the very beginning, recognized for his talent as a three-year-old, made his recital debut in music of Mozart and more as a six-year-old, signed with Decca Records at the age of 9. Just released this recording a couple of years ago, the Piano Concerto No. 1 in B-flat minor of Tchaikovsky, with Jaap van Zweden leading the Hong Kong Philharmonic. Here is that concerto, WMHT.

0: You knew the pianist, the Piano Concerto No. 1 in B-flat minor, Opus 23 of Peter Ilyich Tchaikovsky, premiered in 1875. That was You knew with the Hong Kong Philharmonic, led by Jaap van Zweden, on your Classical Companion, WMHT. News from NPR coming up next Sunday. Thank you so much for listening.
1: 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I can't exist without it. I'm Richard Collins, and I live in Hillsdale, New York.
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3: Herbst. Russia says Ukraine launched more than 1,000 drones into its country, including hundreds into Moscow, as Russia was holding state elections. Moscow's mayor calls it the largest attack ever on the Russian capital. NPR's Joanna Kakissis has more.
4: The governor of the Moscow region said the area had come under a large-scale drone attack early Sunday. Russian air defense shot down more than 240 Ukrainian attack drones. But some of those drones did hit their target, the Gazprom-neft Moscow oil refinery. The Ukrainian military claims its drones damaged three units there. Videos on social media show the facility on fire. Ukrainian President Volodymyr Zelensky said the military also struck a logistics facility in Russia. The strikes happened during the first parliamentary vote in Russia since 2022, when the Kremlin ordered the full-scale invasion of Ukraine. Joanna Kakissis, NPR News, Kyiv.
3: Voters in Germany are going to the polls today in two key state elections amid growing pressure on Chancellor Friedrich Merz. As NPR's Esme Nicholson reports, the far right is expected to make major gains.
5: In the northeastern state of Mecklenburg-Western Pomerania, Merz's Christian Democrats are polling at just 6%, putting the Chancellor's party at risk of failing to clear the minimum threshold to enter state parliament. Leader of the far-right Alternative for Germany, Alice Weidel, told supporters at a campaign rally that they have the power to unseat Merz, adding that he will become very quiet next week. In the capital, where Berliners are voting for a new mayor, Merz's CDU is polling neck and neck with the far-left party, Die Linke, but even here, the far-right AfD is polling just a couple of percentage points behind the front runners and is expected to double its share of the vote compared with the last election. For NPR News, I'm Esme Nicholson in Berlin.
3: A judge in Delaware is ordering Fox Corporation to produce hundreds of documents that could shed light on how founder Rupert Murdoch and his closest business associates handled some of the company's biggest scandals over the past two decades. Maddie Loria has more.
6: A hearing began in a rural Delaware courtroom Friday morning over a lawsuit that alleges Murdoch and other company executives operated Fox in a way that would expose the company to costly litigation. Fox shareholders filed the lawsuit around the same time the company settled a nearly $800 million defamation case related to its role in spreading conspiracy theories about voting fraud in the 2020 election. Lawyers will now have a chance to review over two decades worth of corporate board meeting minutes, emails, text messages, and other relevant documents, including previously sealed legal filings in another ongoing case related to the 2020 election. For NPR News, I'm Maddie Loria in Georgetown, Delaware.
3: And you're listening to NPR News from Washington. Singer Ed Sheeran has apologized at his concert in Philadelphia last night for making mistakes, saying the situation in Gaza is catastrophic and unjustifiable. This after the English singer's tour was thrown into chaos when the opening act, Macklemore, was dropped because of his pro-Palestinian comments made from the stage at a concert in New Jersey earlier this month. Sheeran said the promoters made that decision, and after the decision, the rest of Sheeran's opening acts also withdrew. Tens of thousands of children in Gaza are heading back to school today for the start of a new academic year. But as NPR's Kat Lonsdorf reports, they're largely learning out of tents or classrooms that are still heavily damaged, this after years of war, while many other children are unable to access education at all.
7: More than 280,000 children are returning to school in Gaza, according to the UN Agency for Palestinian Refugees. But few functioning classrooms are left, as Israeli attacks have destroyed or damaged 98% of learning facilities there, according to the UN. Instead, children are largely learning out of tents or other makeshift classrooms without proper school supplies or basics like desks or chalkboards. And hundreds of thousands of students in Gaza remain without access to education at all. But still, for many, it marks their first return to a structured school year in almost 3 years after repeated displacement and loss of access to regular schooling. Kat Lonsdorf, NPR News, Tel Aviv.
3: And I'm Janine Herbst, NPR News in Washington.
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0: 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And thank you. More rain likely overnight tonight and into the morning for Yom Kippur. Highs in the mid-60s tomorrow. Cloudy, gray, chance of rain for Tuesday as well. High just 61. Here's music of a teenaged Felix Mendelssohn from the String Symphony No. 12 in G minor. He was just probably 14 when he wrote this music. Here's the opening movement with Roy Goodman and the Hanover Band.

The opening movement, the String Symphony No. 12 in G minor of a teenaged Felix Mendelssohn, Roy Goodman, and the Hanover Band, WMHT. Sir Neville Mariner now, and the Academy of St. Martin in the Fields, the finale from Charles Gounod's thrilling Symphony No. 2 in E-flat.

the finale, the Symphony No. 2 in E-flat of Charles Gounod from 1855, Sir Neville Mariner and the Academy of St. Martin in the Fields, WMHT. Organist Renee-Anne Lupret enjoys an international career as recitalist, conductor, teacher, and collaborative artist. On the next WMHT Live, this Sunday at 6, Renee-Anne Lupret performs on the Johnson Organ at the Unitarian Universalist Meeting House in Housatonic. Music of Delaguerre, Buxtehude, Bach, and more. 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

Randall Goosby, violin, and Ju Wong, piano, music of William Grant Still from the Suite for Violin and Piano, three movements, each movement suggested by a different artwork. That was the opening movement, inspired by Richmond Barthé's sculpture, African Dancer. WMHT. Almost a half past 12 o'clock, Sunday, September 20th. I'm Rob Brown. I do appreciate the company. Music of Beethoven next from his final symphony, the Choral Symphony, the Symphony No. 9 in D minor, Opus 125. Here's the Molto Vivace second movement with the Chamber Orchestra of Europe, led by Yannick Nissetz again.

Molto vivace, the second movement, the final symphony of Beethoven, the symphony number 9 in D minor, opus 125. Yannick Nezets again in that recording, leading the Chamber Orchestra of Europe. 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Charlotte Wilson has your fifth with Beethoven, Monday through Friday. And music of Ray Vaughan Williams to close the hour from 1944, the Oboe Concerto in A minor. Here's soloist Ruth Bollister with the Elgar Chamber Orchestra, led by Stephen Bell.

0: the Oboe Concerto in A minor of Ralph Vaughan Williams from 1944. Ruth Bollister, the soloist, the Elgar Chamber Orchestra, led by Stephen Bell, and your classical companion, listener-supported WMHT.
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0: He helped pay off his piano lessons with the great Muzio Clementi by working as a piano demonstrator and salesman. Music of Irish-born John Field this hour, just about 20 minutes from now. Good afternoon. It's 1 o'clock, Sunday, September 20th. I'm Rob Brown. This is WMHT, listener-supported. Thank you for that. Thanks to everyone who called in this week. We successfully wrapped up our fall fundraising campaign Thursday afternoon. Thank you, thank you, thank you so much. Begin the hour with a couple of dances from Dmitri Shostakovich from the Limpid Stream. Here's a waltz, Russian Lubak, and Gallop. Theodor Kuchar leads the National Symphony Orchestra of Ukraine.

Theodore Kuchar and the National Symphony Orchestra of Ukraine. A few dances from Incidental Music to Limpid Stream by Dmitri Shostakovich. We heard a waltz, Russian Lubak, and Gallop, WMHT. Here's Christoph Coyne, the cellist, with Eugene Ferre, guitar, and Christopher Hogwood at the keyboard. The Cello Sonata No. 5 in E minor, RV 40 of Antonio Vivaldi.

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The Rondo finale, the Piano Concerto No. 3 in E-flat of John Field, born in Dublin in 1782, would move to Moscow, settle in Moscow, raising a family there. He was the composer whose nocturnes were among the models used by Chopin. That was the third concerto of John Field. John O'Connor, the pianist, Sir Charles McCarris, Schenectady's own, leading the Scottish Chamber Orchestra. WMHT. 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

a quartet in G from Tafel Music, Table Music, Music for Feasting, by Georg Philipp Telemann. 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Richard Strauss had his first international hit with this tone poem from 1888, Don Juan, about the libertine thumbing his nose at society. James DePriest leads the Organ Symphony.

0: Don Juan from 1888, music of Richard Strauss, his first big international hit. That was the Oregon Symphony, led by James DePriest, on your Classical Companion, listener-supported WMHT.
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0: We often line up the three great composers of the classical period in order from oldest to youngest, Haydn first, then Mozart, then Beethoven. The chronology is a bit misleading. Certainly, Haydn was active for many years before Mozart began any serious work as a composer, but what we think of today as Haydn's greatest works came after the early death of Mozart. Music from both of those greats this hour. Good afternoon. It's 2 o'clock Sunday, September 20th. I'm Rob Brown. This is WMHT-FM, your classical companion, a piano concerto of Mozart on the way less than 10 minutes from now, and sacred music of Haydn still to come this hour as well, just about 25 minutes from now. First, though, here are the Smithsonian Chamber Players with a trio sonata in B-flat of Arcangelo Corelli.

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I was the Smithsonian Chamber Players and your classical companion, WMHT. In 1784, Mozart bought himself a pet bird, a starling, that learned to whistle the first five measures of this finale, the finale to Mozart's Piano Concerto No. 17 in G major, K453, forever after known as the Starling Concerto. Here's Daniel Barenboim leading the English Chamber Orchestra from the keyboard, the Starling Concerto, the finale, music of Mozart.

0: A finale, the Piano Concerto No. 17 in G, K453 of Mozart, known as the Starling Concerto, because Mozart's pet bird, a starling, would whistle the tune, that the opening of that finale. That was Daniel Barenboim leading the English Chamber Orchestra from the piano. WMHT, for more music of Mozart, be sure to be listening weekdays at 9 a.m. Mary Darcy has your 9 o'clock Mozart, Monday through Friday, and music of Mozart's great friend and mentor, Haydn, still to come. Stick around.
1: Following a triumphant Carnegie Hall debut in 2022, the Gateways Music Festival returned to Carnegie the following year to present two fiddle-inspired works, one by Wynton Marsalis and this one by Igor Stravinsky. 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I'm Loki Karuna. 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

Maurice Borg, and E. Musici, the Oboe Concerto in C Major, Opus 7, No. 11 of Tommaso Albinoni. WMHT. Haydn now, as promised, from 1796, the Sacred Mass, the Heilige Messe, 1796, live and energetic at every turn. This is a work that's full of invention and sophisticated orchestration and choral writing as well. Here is John Elliott Gardiner leading the Monteverdi Choir, the English Baroque soloists, and soloists Joanne Lund, Sarah Mingardo, Toby Letapu, and Bradley Sherratt. WMHD.

0: Heilige Messe of Franz Joseph Haydn from 1796. That was the Monteverdi Choir, the English Baroque Soloists with Joanne Lund, Sarah Mangardo, Topi Lettipu, and Bradley Sherratt, all led by John Elliott Gardner. 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
0: This music of Bach, originally for flute, arranged for solo piano. This is the Siciliano from the Flute Sonata in E-flat, BWV 1031, pianist Evgeny Kissin.

0: A sweet little Bach for you there on WMHT, the Siciliano from his flute sonata in E-flat, performed on piano there, obviously, by Yevgeny Kissin.
1: Now here's a composer who's probably better known for his work on screen, with worldwide fame as the Tramp, Charles Chaplin. That's right, Charlie Chaplin. The music from his movie Modern Times. Here's Smile. Itzhak Perlman with the Boston Pops, led by John Williams, on Classical WMHT.

0: Charlie Chaplin refused to move to sound films at first. In fact, that movie right there, Modern Times, where Smile comes from, was one of his last to not include sound. The music written by Charles Chaplin for Modern Times. Itzhak Perlman with the Boston Pops, led by John Williams, classical WMHT-FM.
1: He always said he was too ugly for show business. Yosef was from a show business family for sure, though. His father and brothers were well-known composers and band leaders, and he had the family musical talent. But Yosef Strauss was a man of many talents, an engineer, a mathematician, a playwright, an inventor. Among his designs was a horse-drawn street sweeper. But when his brother, the Waltz King, fell ill from exhaustion, Yosef was pressed into service in the family business, helping compose and lead Johann Jr.'s orchestras. Turns out Yosef was good at that too. Great music, great composers, and the stories behind them 24/7 here at your Classical Companion at 89.1. 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
1: Dark, mighty work of tremendous scope. Here is the Piano Quintet in F minor, opus 34 of Johannes Brahms. 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

0: 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Actually began life as a string quintet and then tried as a sonata for two pianos before, with the help of Clara Schumann and Joseph Joachim, Brahms finally settled on that form, Piano Quintet, published in 1865. We heard Paul Gulda, the pianist, with the Hagen Quartet. 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

0: His talent was unmatched, and his creativity seemed to flow effortlessly, breaking rules and making way for bright, beautiful, and emotional works. 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
2: Music next on WMHT by one of those few Italian violin virtuosos to resist the lure of London. Giuseppe Torelli's Concerto in G minor, performed here by Antonio Perez and I Musici.

The Little Concerto in G Minor, Opus 8, Number 6, by Giuseppe Torelli, one of those Italian violin virtuosos who stayed in Italy and Germany in Vienna, making his career in Europe. Antonio Perez was the soloist there with I Musici. It's classic Avo Pärt next on WMHT, the Estonian composer. Nobody else could have written this. His Double Concerto for two violins and prepared piano of 1977, Tabula Rasa, in two sections, the first Ludus, the second Silentium. It's played here by husband and wife team, Gil Shaham and Adal Anthony, with Nemijevi conducting.

0: Tabula Rasa, the concerto for two violins, prepared piano and strings of 1977 by Arvo Pärt, the Estonian composer, in that performance from husband and wife team Gilsha Harm and Adele Anthony with the Gothenburg Symphony conducted by Neeme Yevi.
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3: For many classical musicians, playing at Carnegie Hall is a dream, and for others, it's a reality. Just ask the musicians of the Gateways Music Festival. In 2022, the Gateways Festival Orchestra made its Carnegie Hall debut to a sold-out audience, a truly historic occasion. The following year, Gateways returned to Carnegie in a celebration of chamber music. On this hour of Gateways Radio, it's a return to that 2023 concert featuring works by Igor Stravinsky and Wynton Marsalis, plus a very special onstage guest. Stay tuned. The Gateways Music Festival didn't call Carnegie Hall quits after 2022 and 2023. The Gateways Festival Orchestra returned in 2025, featuring among their special guests, violinist and composer Curtis Stewart. Among his roles in the field is playing violin with a chamber ensemble known as Publi Quartet, who in 2022 released an album called What is American? Here's one of the tracks from that album. It's improvisations on the finale from Antonin Dvorak's American Quartet.

A contemporary take on an American classic. That was the Publi Quartet offering improvisations on the finale to Antonin Dvorak's String Quartet No. 12, famously known as the American Quartet. Shout out to Publi Quartet for that beautiful arrangement. I'm Loki Karuna, so glad that you could join me for this edition of Gateways Radio, a special celebration of the Gateways Music Festival and other classical performances that feature the music and musicians of the African diaspora. Thanks for listening with me. So today, you and I are headed to Carnegie Hall. In October of 2023, members of the Gateways Music Festival community joined forces to present an incredible evening of chamber music. On the concert was an expansive, narrative-driven work that I'll share with you later this hour, alongside this classic by Igor Stravinsky, his 1918 Soldier's Tale.

0: It's the musical tale of a soldier who's returned home from war only to be tricked by the devil. Igor Stravinsky first envisioned that work as something theatrical, something to be read, played, and danced. And at its 1918 premiere, it was. Well, later years came and suites from the original work began to come to life. And these days, it's the version of it that you just heard that's performed most often. I'll tell you from firsthand experience, it's not an easy piece to put together, but it's really rewarding to hear it executed so masterfully. The Soldier's Tale by Igor Stravinsky, brought to you there by Ty Murray on violin, clarinetist Alexander Lang, bassoonist Monica Ellis, Billy Hunter on trumpet, trombonist Weston Sprott, bassist Patricia Weitzel, and percussionist Wesley Sumter. Bravo to all involved there. Still to come, it's a very similar work with the same instrumentation plus narrator. The legendary Felicia Rashad joins the group in a presentation of Wynton Marsalis's Fiddler's Tale next.
1: Organist Renee Anne Lucret enjoys an international career as recitalist, conductor, teacher, and collaborative artist. On the next WMHT Live, this Sunday at 6, Renee Anne Lucret performs on the Johnson Organ at the Unitarian Universalist Meeting House in Housatonic. Music of De La Guerre, Buxtehude, Bach, and more. 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
0: You are in tune with Gateways Radio. I'm Loki Karuna. Following a triumphant Carnegie Hall debut in 2022, the Gateways Music Festival returned to Carnegie the following year to present Igor Stravinsky's Soldier's Tale and Wynton Marsalis's 1999 response piece called The Fiddler's Tale. If you're familiar with The Soldier's Tale, Wynton Marsalis's creation might feel a little familiar with a few contemporary updates. In this story, a woman who plays the violin is seduced into a commercially uncreative existence by a record producer named Bubba Zeebeels. As her life becomes more and more miserable, a man whose love can redeem her comes along, but is put into a coma by Mr. Beals. The fiddler's only hope for her freedom and the life of her beau is to break her hold with the record producer by creating genuinely beautiful music. It's a pretty long work, so today you and I will jump in toward the middle of the story. Featured in this recording from the 2023 Gateways Music Festival are the Gateways Chamber Players with special guest narrator Felicia Rashad.

The music causes a savior to levitate, and the sweat from his fever dries away. The fiddler sees that he is now renewed. He has the same look of impenetrable concentration possessed by BZB, but there's no bestial quality to his gaze. The savior is about to embrace the fiddler as Bubba Z. Beals returns, his clothes stained with vomit and his face a kaleidoscope of rage. Give me that violin, you thief! I owned you and everything you touch. Now I own the soul of the savior. This is a spiritual party. You'll have to dance your way out of this. I don't dance, I gloat. For one who steps on souls, gloating is like boating. Brace yourself, Bubba. You're gonna have to break down and dance.

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The notorious BZB wobbles, tap dances, hot foots, twists, turns, and streaks out of there, his tail rising and falling like a machete in a killing field. Then the savior embraces the fiddler. The beacon of the spirit and the beacon of the sound make one perfect pattern of light. 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

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Your savior, who missed death at first, will sniff your fiddler's dreams in hell's hot hearse. 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

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We can only listen to the celestial whispers that never forget, that never forget, that always remember.

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At a mass saving, with soul after soul lighting like endless candles in the night, the fiddler realizes that she is back where she started, small and loved, but outside the big action. Trapped again, she screams. She runs away to the south looking for Uncle Bud. She breaks her fiddle and is about to lose her mind. She sobs and sobs at the bank of a river. Then Uncle Bud appears. Uncle Bud sheds tears too. He's disappointed. He weeps more loudly than she does. He cannot say anything, but he will try something. One last attempt to get her on the straight and narrow. He removes a bottle from an ancient case. Drink this. It is a potion that may return you to the true faith. Oh, oh, this is the worst thing I've ever swallowed. Oh, I feel sick. Uncle Bud, oh my God. Uncle Bud, Uncle Fudd, this is me. This is the BZB. I just use it to keep the game from going dull. It's your time now, so I can put my foot on your skull. Little girl, you are drawing your last breath, free breath. This is the taste of BZB manufactured death. No.

I'm coming up smokestack tall up out of my hole. And you, audience member, you had better keep a good, good, good lock on your soul. Watch me now. You see what I just did with this indignant saw. You gotta watch that Bubba Z. Beals, the grandmaster of all celestial deals. Oh, low down, dirty Nicky, sweet daddy Scratch. They call me all kinds of names in the cotton patch, but as for me, I'm going for the BZB. Come on to life, girl. You must die again, every time, much slower. And every time you suckle this bottle, your pain must sink you lower and lower. Fiddlers of the world, as for using the human soul as a jagged plow, it all gets down to one ongoing get down. This forever is my band.

0: Felicia Rashad and the Gateway's chamber players at that Carnegie Hall performance of excerpts from Wynton Marsalis's Fiddler's Tale. Damien Sneed led that performance from 2023. My name's Loki Karuna. Hope you enjoyed. 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
3: 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I'm Rob Brown. Tonight's concert came from the Berkshire Bach Society. It was recorded in February at the Unitarian Universalist Meeting House in Housatonic. Our program features Renee Anne Luprette performing music of Elizabeth Claude Jacquet de la Guerre, Baron Buxtehude, and Johann Sebastian Bach, part of Berkshire Bach's Organ Masters series. 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Since 1990, the Berkshire Bach Society has been presenting professional choral and instrumental concerts of Baroque music year-round in the Berkshires. They also host lectures and seminars and conduct outreach programs in Berkshire area schools to promote the appreciation of Baroque music in general and, in particular, the genius of Johann Sebastian Bach. Their current season continues on October 10th, with the return of harpsichordist Peter Sykes and a program called Bach at Home. For more information about that or the rest of the series, visit their website, berkshirebach.org. Here is Renee Anne Luprette to introduce the program and perform on WMHT Live.
4: Thank you all so much. It's amazing to see you all. I thought we would be maybe an intimate crowd of five here today, so clearly folks from the Berkshires are really resilient, so thank you for joining me on this cold and snowy day to hear this wonderful William Johnson and Sons pipe organ. I don't know, Terrell, how many years I've been playing here, maybe now six or seven or so, but every time I come back, it's a discovery how this organ can play so much music, including music of the Baroque period that we feature in these programs, so well, even though it is not a Baroque organ. So I really hope that you will enjoy the program that I've put together for the instrument today. So the one word I would propose for describing this program you are about to hear is exuberance. We will hear ceremonial, dramatic, and lively dance music that originated in the Parisian theater, but that eventually made its way to northern Germany, influencing two cosmopolitan musicians who were important mentors of the young Johann Sebastian Bach. We will hear how this French influence eventually filtered down into Bach's own works. Works that were raw and youthful, and works that were refined and masterful. And so we begin with Elizabeth Claude Jacquet de la Guerre. Jacquet de la Guerre was born in Paris in 1665 into a family of musicians and harpsichord makers. She benefited from the patronage of Louis XIV, who heard her perform as a five-year-old prodigy, and he consequently supported her musical upbringing, bringing her into his palace for her continuing musical studies in her teenage years. She was a prolific composer, publishing her first book of pieces for the harpsichord, or the clavecin, in 1687, and composing trio sonatas, ballet music, and a five-act opera, Céphale et Procris, that begins with a prologue honoring her patron, the Sun King. This opera is a tragédie lyrique, or a tragédie en musique, a genre established by composer Jean-Baptiste Lully, featuring Greek mythology presented in spectacular form with dance movements interwoven throughout the drama. Céphale et Procris premiered at the Académie Royale de Musique in 1694, but was sadly not a success in Jacques de la Guerre's lifetime. This was perhaps due to the king's increasingly pious tendencies that influenced cultural habits throughout France, such as his banning opera and comedic works during Lent, for example, likely due to the influence of his second wife. But de la Guerre's music is splendid, possessing all of the elegance that music in the height of the French Baroque period could possibly muster. With a libretto by Duché de Vancy based on Ovid's Metamorphoses, the opera tells the tale of Procris, daughter of the king of Athens, who is accidentally and fatally wounded by her lover, the warrior Céphale, when she tries to intervene in a battle between Céphale and his rival Boré. All this is due to the scheming Aurore, who is in love with Céphale and wanted to keep him for herself. 3 years ago, I proposed a project for my students in the Baroque Ensemble at Bard College, examining Jacques de la Guerre's opera and extracting some of the dance movements to form an orchestral suite. One of the dedicated members of the Baroque Ensemble at that time, who's here with us today, my former student Manar Hashmi from South Hadley, who just traveled here, who graduated from Bard with a degree in music composition last year, joined me in taking up this project, and we ran with it. We combined our ideas of which dance movements should be assembled, and we expanded the suite to include Céphale's lamentful air from the prelude of Act 3, as well as a jubilant chorus, which is not included in the selection you'll hear today. The orchestral parts from the original manuscript do not specify instrumentation, but only range of the potential instruments, and thus it was our job to orchestrate, as well as engrave the parts for the orchestra, for this suite of about 15 minutes of music that we premiered in November of 2023. Our enthusiasm and delight for this music prompted me to take the project a step further, arranging it for organ in the style of French Baroque works by Couperin, d'Anglebert, Boivin, Balbat, de Grigny, and so many other composers who wrote for the magnificent French Baroque organ. These instruments possessed majestic singing plein jeu, or the full organ sound, nasal reed stops like the bold crumb horn, and the charming voix humaine, a reed stop meant to imitate the human voice, a plethora of sweet flute stops at multiple pitch levels, and finally, the crown jewel of the French Baroque organ called the grand jeu, a combination of fiery trumpet, clairon, and bombard stops with the five-rank cornet, a quintessential five-stop sound of the French Baroque organ. This combination was an incredibly powerful and exciting noise. Although the William Johnson organ built in 1893 that we have here is quite a different style of pipe organ, I would argue that it still brings this music to life in a convincing way. I am delighted to share this suite with you as we begin our journey through this program that positions Elisabeth Jacquet de la Guerre as the maîtresse, the master teacher, an exemplar of French style that would greatly influence her contemporaries Georg Böhm and Dietrich Buxtehude, and eventually impact a young Sebastian Bach as well.

0: Renee Anne Lucret in performance, fabulous concert performance from February in Housatonic. That was Lucret's own transcription of a suite from Cephali and Procris by Elizabeth Claude Jacquet de la Guerre. On WMHT Live, that opened Lucret's performance from the Berkshire Bach Society, a concert recorded on the Johnson organ at the Unitarian Universalist Meeting House in Housatonic, Massachusetts. Next up, music of Dietrich Buxtehude and Georg Behrm. Once again, here is Renee on Lucret to introduce the works on WMHT Live.
1: The chaconne is a dance form that permeates the next part of this program. Having emerged in Spain in the latter part of the 16th century, the chaconne evolved from a dance into an instrumental form, a set of variations in triple meter with a repeating harmonic pattern, and sometimes what we would call a ground bass. In 17th century France, it represented the ecstatic climax of tragic operas by Jean-Baptiste Lully and Jean-Philippe Rameau, holding its place of significance at the end of these elaborate five-act productions. But perhaps the most well-known chaconne in the history of Western music is the final movement from Johann Sebastian Bach's Violin Partita in D minor, a monumental set of variations in both major and minor modes that combine many of the international styles that Bach encountered throughout his career. But taking some steps back to the year 1700, we learn that in this year, the 15-year-old Bach set out for Lüneburg in North Germany to attend St. Michael's School. It was there that he first encountered the instrumental band of the Duke of Celle playing French music with great pizzazz. And it was also there that he was taken under the wing of Georg Böhm, a fellow Thuringian and organist of the St. John's Church in Lüneburg. Böhm was a fervent admirer of the French style, so much so that it imbues so many of his compositions for keyboard, including his suite in D. I've selected four of the movements from this suite to play today, beginning with a majestic French overture. So in what ways does this piece by Georg Böhm represent the quintessential French style? First, in its form, it begins in a stately duple meter, that is a meter in a count of a broad two, and in a thick texture that is richly ornamented. What you see on the page of music is merely a sketch. Rhythms are heightened or swung. I call it the ta-da gesture, as my students know well. Ta-da, ta-da, ta-da. But that ta-da is formally referred to as inégal rhythm or unequal rhythm. It don't mean a thing if you ain't got that swing. The French knew all about it. And the gesture of ta-da gives a sense of incessant movement forward. Following the stately opening of the overture, there is a contrasting middle section in a lively G, but then the opening grand texture returns, or rhythm. It don't mean a thing if you ain't got that swing. The French knew all about it, and the gesture of ta-da gives a sense of incessant movement forward. Following the stately opening of the overture, there is a contrasting middle section in a lively G, but then the

pinched ornament, slides, and other kinds of ornate decoration applied liberally. Suggestions are only on the page. It's meant to be quite subtle, unpredictable, and spontaneous, with again the unequal treatment of rhythms and a noble character driving the extended set of variations to its conclusion. For the air and the lively rigaudon trio, I've chosen some unusual stop combinations on the Johnson organ for color. The air in particular will be played on two contrasting flutes, one at what we say 4 foot, meaning an octave above written pitch, and the other at 2 foot, which is 2 octaves above the written pitch, very much like a sopranino recorder or a piccolo, matching the blithe spirit of the air. But before we hear the boom suite, we will hear other examples of a chaconne and a jig composed by another one of Bach's influential mentors, Dietrich Buxtehude. Young Bach was mesmerized by Buxtehude's provocative organ playing and the grand scale of his Abendmusik events at St. Mary's Church in Lübeck, worth traveling over 250 miles by foot to experience. Like Georg Böhm, Buxtehude had an insatiable curiosity and absorbed many international styles into his music. His E minor chaconne that we will hear now represents a stunning refinement of the variation and repeated ground bass form for organ. Buxtehude's writing facilitates the changing of stops throughout the piece for added contrast in the variations, all manageable by the organist while playing. The chaconne will be followed by Buxtehude's exuberant jig fugue in C major, which must have really wowed the young Johann Sebastian, and will then move into the various movements of Georg Böhm's D major suite in the French style.

0: including the first half of our concert tonight on WMHT Live. That was the Suite No. 2 in D Major of Georg Böhm. Before that, a Chaconne and Fugue from Dietrich Buxtehude. We heard René Anne Loupret performing on the Johnson organ, recorded in February at the Unitarian Universalist Meeting House in Housatonic, Massachusetts, part of Berkshire Bach's Organ Masters series. Berkshire Bach's current season continues on October 10th with the return of harpsichordist Peter Sykes and a program called Bach at Home. For more information about those performances or the rest of the series, visit their website, berkshirebach.org. Still to come on the second half of our concert, virtuosic music of Johann Sebastian Bach. I'm Rob Brown. 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
0: Hi, I'm Rob Brown. Welcome back to tonight's concert on WMHT Live. We're listening to a performance from the Berkshire Bach Society. It was recorded in February at the Unitarian Universalist Meeting House in Housatonic, Massachusetts. WMHT Live is our series of full-length concerts that are recorded throughout the listening region. 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Second half of the concert featured two works of Johann Sebastian Bach, one very early, one written in his maturity. Once again, from a concert in Housatonic, here is René Anne Loupret to introduce the music and then perform on WMHT Live.
2: So Terrell cleverly advertised our next piece on the program as a Berkshire premiere of a work by Johann Sebastian Bach. And I suppose that it is due to the recent attribution of the Chaconne in G minor to a young Johann Sebastian Bach. It is thought that Bach likely destroyed much of his earliest music for lack of refinement. And indeed, among all of the works on today's program, you might find that this Chaconne is perhaps the least convincing musically. It is perhaps also one of the most awkward to play. There is hardly any use of the pedal. He saves it until the very end. The harmonic pattern of the Chaconne theme is not terribly interesting. And one feels Bach struggling somewhat to plot out the patterns for the hands that will feel natural on the organ. But what is most striking for me is to observe Bach grappling with ideas that he surely picked up from Buxtehude. There is a brief passage of surprising chromaticism that reminds one of a similar passage from Buxtehude's E minor Chaconne. There is a suddenly active passage for the pedals at the end that he most certainly would have seen the master Buxtehude demonstrate through his unabashedly virtuosic pedal technique. As we then approach the end of the program, what is perhaps most revealing after following the trajectory from Elisabeth Jacquet de la Guerre to Dietrich Buxtehude to Georg Böhm, is to see what Bach later manifests in his monumental Prelude and Fugue in E-flat. This almost symphonic scale piece serves as the framework for Bach's Klavierübung 3 collection, a collection containing pieces, settings of the catechism hymns that are manualiter, that is to say for hands only, and pedaliter, each one a huge monument of a setting of each catechism hymn, including the pedal, greatly expanded pedal on the German organ of this time at the end of Bach's life. The collection also contains a set of four duets. It's a mammoth volume that appears like a catalog of all the international styles Bach absorbed throughout his lifetime. The E-flat prelude is indeed a Bachian take on the French overture, perfect in its construction, but containing many more alternating sections of contrapuntal ingenuity than de la Guerre, Lully, or Rameau ever could have imagined. The fugue, in three large sections, opens in stile antico, or the old style reminiscent of Palestrina's vocal works. It has a florid middle section, incredibly virtuosic, that only Bach and his pupils surely could have managed to play, and it ends with, of course, a boisterous cheek. The contrast between Bach's youthful attempt at a rather modest chaconne and this late prelude and fugue could not be greater. And we finally see how the elegant and dramatic flair of the French Baroque theater is given new life in this masterwork of the North German Baroque organ school that only Johann Sebastian Bach could possibly envision.

0: concluding our concert tonight on WMHT Live, the St. Anne Prelude and Fugue of Johann Sebastian Bach, BWV 552. That was Renee Anne Lupret performing on the Johnson organ from the Unitarian Universalist Meeting House in Housatonic. That came from a Berkshire Bach Society concert recorded in February. Berkshire Bach's current season continues on October 10th with the return of harpsichordist Peter Sykes and a program called Bach at Home. For more information about that or the rest of the series, you can visit their website, berkshirebach.org. Tonight's concert was recorded by Joel Patterson of Mountaintop Studios. I'm Rob Brem. 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
3: It's Johann Nepomuk Hummel next in the music on WMHT. Mozart's protégé made his debut aged 9 in a Mozart piano concerto with Mozart conducting. No pressure, you know. This is Hummel's piano concerto, number 3 of 1819, played by Haewon Chang with the Budapest Chamber Ensemble.

0: The Hummel Piano Concerto No. 3 in B minor of 1819. That's Johann Nepomuk Hummel, Mozart's protege, played there by Haewon Chang with the Budapest Chamber Orchestra, Tomasz Pahl conducting.
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